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Maybe you need a little bit of encouragement tonight. Well, I've got some for you. Check out the words of this song from Toby Mac.

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0: Welcome to Bible Q&A with John MacArthur, and I'm Denny Nugent with today's question. It comes from 2 Corinthians 12:7, where the Apostle Paul talks about his thorn in the flesh. Now, John, I know there's been a lot of debate about that. Some have speculated it was an eye disease or some other ongoing illness. What say you about that?
1: Well, Denny, thank you. There's no reason at all for assuming this is an eye disease. Certainly says nothing about that. In fact, there is no reason to assume that it's any kind of disease, because it's so explicit. Paul was given a thorn in the flesh, which is described as an angelos of Satan, a satanic angel. This is a demon. Now, what it doesn't mean is that Paul was demon-possessed. Obviously, he is the temple of the Holy Spirit as a believer, as are all believers. But what it does mean is that there was a demonic power punching into Paul, piercing him at a very deep level, tormenting him. It's my conviction that this represents the demonic attack that was coming against the Corinthian church. Why was God allowing that? God was literally using satanic agents to humble the Apostle Paul because of his great revelations. He says that twice in that passage. To keep me from exalting myself. The Lord allowed this to go on in that Corinthian church. And he prayed three times for the Lord to remove it, and he didn't. And Paul knew he was being humbled and even rejoiced in the power of God that would come through his humility.
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2: Your Moody Radio weather forecast, upper 70s and just a few clouds for the overnight hours. Then on Monday, we'll start off sunny, but showers and thunderstorms will be popping up during the afternoon hours. Another hot and humid day coming up. Low 90s on the air temperature and our heat index up around 100. For Tuesday, maybe a shower or two in the afternoon, sunny and a little bit of a break on the humidity. We'll be in the low 90s. This is staff meteorologist Steve Hamilton for Moody Radio, Florida.
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0: This is FEBC Today with Ed Cannon, the president of the Far East Broadcasting Company. And we're going to hear from a student of our correspondence course in Thailand.
1: Wayne, many of the students of our correspondence course, which is simply a handwritten curriculum, very basic to go through the Bible, goes to the prisons in Thailand. Some of the prisoners have the opportunity to listen to radio, and they get the correspondence course as well. But it reminds me of a verse in Matthew chapter 25. When I was thirsty, you gave me something to drink. When I was a stranger, you invited me in. I needed clothes, and you clothed me. When I was sick, you looked after me. And when I was in prison, you came to visit me.
0: Amazing. Here's what this listener said, a listener in prison. Since I studied lessons by mail, it made me know and understand more about God and His gracious story. And I realized that God truly loves me so much that I finally accepted Jesus Christ as the Savior of my life. The spirit of my soul is happy. Even though I am incarcerated in prison, my mind is free. Whenever I pray with God, my heart is no longer suffering. There's no anxiety because your word is a lamp, a lantern, lighting the way for my life, that my feet may walk in the paths of righteousness, so my life will not be ruined.
1: Wow. Isn't that a beautiful letter?
0: From
1: a Thai man in prison, a new believer. So many of the things he says reminds me of the Apostle Paul. While I'm in chains, I'm free. I have the ability to preach the gospel. So this young man has become a follower of Jesus Christ, freed from the bondage of sin in this world, and freed, really, from the fact that he's sitting behind bars in a filthy prison in Thailand.
0: For this prisoner and for us, God's word is a lamp unto our feet and a light unto our path. 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
2: Your Moody Radio weather forecast, upper 70s and just a few clouds for the overnight hours. Then on Monday, we'll start off sunny, but showers and thunderstorms will be popping up during the afternoon hours. Another hot and humid day coming up. Low 90s on the air temperature and our heat index up around 100. For Tuesday, maybe a shower or two in the afternoon. Sunny and a little bit of a break on the humidity will be in the low 90s. This is staff meteorologist Steve Hamilton for Moody Radio, Florida.
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0: The way a plant germinates to reproduce has a remarkable lesson for us. If a seed never dies, it will never grow. So farmers depend on rain to hasten the seed's death. Then it sprouts, grows, and produces. Jesus used the image of a sprouting seed to tell us that unless he died, there would be no life for all humanity. As he drew near the time of his death, he agonized over what lay ahead. In John chapter 12, he expressed his anguish by saying, "Now my soul is deeply troubled. Should I pray, Father, save me from this hour?" Then he answers his own question. "But this is the very reason I came." By this, Jesus tells us there are some prayers we ought not to pray when we know it violates God's will. Instead, Jesus prayed, "Father, bring glory to your name." In other words, "Help me carry out your will." If we want our lives to truly be a blessing to others, we too must die to self as Jesus did. For what he said is a universal principle. Death to our own self-centered ambition must give way to God's agenda, God's purpose for us. That's how we maximize our efforts for kingdom purposes in this world.
1: If you'd like to learn more about God and his plan for your life, visit urbanministries.com.
2: Your Moody Radio weather forecast, upper 70s and just a few clouds for the overnight hours. Then on Monday, we'll start off sunny, but showers and thunderstorms will be popping up during the afternoon hours. Another hot and humid day coming up. Low 90s on the air temperature and our heat index up around 100. For Tuesday, maybe a shower or two in the afternoon. Sunny and a little bit of a break on the humidity will be in the low 90s. This is staff meteorologist Steve Hamilton for Moody Radio, Florida.
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0: Jeremy Camp on Moody Radio. Hi, it's Bill Meyer with some food for thought from Pastor Craig Rochelle from Life Church. He says, you don't need faith for the whole journey, just enough for the next step. This is a Bold Steps Minute with Dr. Mark Job.
1: 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And I can guarantee it today. I can guarantee it.
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0: singing is a skill. And yeah, no doubt God's given you that skill, but it is different than a spiritual gift.
1: Yeah, and so you may have a gift of administration. And so when you sing, you're all about making sure that you're hitting your marks, your notes. You're like Levitical that way. You want to make sure it's got excellence. You could have a gift of leadership, and when you're on a stage leading worship, you're up there leading. Yes. You might be on the mic doing transition statements. You could have the gift of teaching, and when you lead worship, your focus and aim is that the truth of the lyrics would get embedded in hearts and minds of people. So it's kind of got a unique angle to it, doesn't it? We're not talking talents, we're talking gifts. Now, here's a question. Do some of our gifts, are they just manifestation of supercharging what God has placed in us? So coming up here in just a couple of minutes, we're going to have a great man with us, Sam Storms, and we're going to talk about this very thing. What are spiritual gifts, and how does God want to use them in our life today?
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1: We're talking spiritual gifts this week, and I want to thank all of you that have had a hand in helping us get a good sample size group of data. We asked you a question with regarding spiritual gifts. Do you know them and use them? Do you know them but don't use them? And you do not know them, therefore you cannot use them. Three options. Sam Storms, my guest right now. We've got a pretty high rate of

0: 77 polls already accounted for here. 34% no, I've not identified my spiritual gifts, and then obviously can't use them. Now, I will say this. 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
0: If spiritual gifts are given to build up the body of Christ, strengthen, encourage, really move the trajectory of someone's spiritual life to growth in Jesus. 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Give us a call. James, Plant City, Florida. What do you say, my friend?
1: Hey, how's it going, guys?
0: Going good. How's God using your gifts to build up the body?
1: Okay, well, I walked through 30 years of addiction and things in my life. But what he's done now is he's turned my life around, and the same thing that crushed me now, the oil that poured out, is to go back into the community now and tell the homeless and the addicted and mental health about the love of Christ and that there is a way out, you know what I mean, through him. And he's so good, and the opportunity to go out and give back, you know, in ministry to him. And that's the way he's using me right now. Me and my wife in our life, we actually have a ministry we just opened up, and yeah, it's called The Way Out Plant City. And he's doing mighty things here in Plant City.
0: I'm going to tell you something, James. I would be remiss to not tell you, you either have a gift of mercy or helps, for sure. And that is a beautiful thing, and I want to encourage you to keep using that thing powerfully. I also want to encourage you with something here. This is very important. I hadn't planned on this. Oftentimes, people with the gift of ministry or helps need administrators or even leaders around them. This is where the gifts of the body come into play. This is what makes churches tick, is when somebody's got portions of where we aren't gifted strengthened by their own gifting. So just think about that. Thank you, James. Great call. Boom, brother. Way to go. Lee in Cleveland, Ohio. Tell us.
2: Hi, Carl. Good morning. I think that God's using me with my spiritual gift of teaching and of languages. I teach at a Christian high school here in Cleveland. I teach foreign languages. So I think that's where he's using me.
0: Yeah, no doubt about it. Way to go. Way to be used, Lee. Love that. Proud of you, sister. It's a beautiful thing when we can leverage the gifts God's given us to build up others. And when we see our gifts as spiritual gifts, they're not ours. We are stewards of the gifts God's given us. We'll use them boldly. Yeah. Give us a call. You're using your gifts because you know they're there for the building up of the body of Christ. How are you using them right now? And I don't want you to be shy. I know the tendency is, my goodness. If you got to remain anonymous, remain anonymous. You feel better with that. Most people that are using their gifts don't want to go, hey, this is how I'm using my gift. But we want you to say, this is how I'm using my gift right now. 800-555-7898. Give us a jingle right now. 800-555-7898. Phones still jingle, guys?
15: Well, I guess if you have the sound on them, then yeah.

0: We the kingdom, Jesus does. All right, let's get on our track shoes. We got a superstar with us here. When we want to talk spiritual gifts, we got to break it down. What are they? How do we use them? What do we need to be aware of and be aware of? Those are two different things.
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6: 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God does not want you to stay in your past. 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
7: We're talking spiritual gifts this week, and I want to thank all of you that have had a hand in helping us get a good sample size group of data. We asked you a question with regarding spiritual gifts. Do you know them and use them? Do you know them but don't use them? And you do not know them, therefore you cannot use them. Three options. Sam Storm's my guest right now. We've got a pretty high rate of people that know and use their gifts here on the morning show, Sam. That probably didn't surprise you, but it's up around 50%. So that leaves 50% that are under-leveraged in the body for sure, and it probably goes higher than that. What's your take on that number?
8: Well, that sounds about right. It's interesting you should use the word use, because both in Romans 12 and in 1 Peter 4, the apostles exhort us, use your gift for the building up of the body. Yeah. So identifying it is one thing, embracing it and the reality of it is another, but actually putting it into use is absolutely essential. And that's one of the things that Christians don't know how to do.
7: Yeah, that reminds me of 1 Corinthians 12, verse 1. Now, concerning spiritual gifts, brothers and sisters, I do not want you to be uninformed. Uh-oh, Sam, we're like the Church of Corinth, only we haven't read the letter. We're uninformed, aren't we?
8: We are. Let me just give you a quick illustration of why this is important. Let's assume that you want to remodel your kitchen in your home. And so you hire a guy to come in, and he walks in by himself, and all he has is one hammer and one screwdriver. And you immediately become suspicious. There's no way he can remodel my entire kitchen with those two tools. Well, that's the way many Christians approach church life and small group life. They think that somehow they've got one or two tools, and they fail to make use of all the resources God has given us. Spiritual gifts are the tools, the spiritual tools, that God has granted to build up His people and to expand His kingdom. And we should no more expect to be able to accomplish that without the use of those gifts than you would have your kitchen remodeled by a guy with only a screwdriver and a hammer. So we have to recognize these are the resources, the tools, the instruments that God has given us so graciously and freely in order to build up the body of Christ. And if we don't make use of them, the body remains tiny, remains spiritual pygmies.
7: Yeah. Yeah. Sam Storm's my guest right now, and we're going to have a link to a ton of resources here before we're done with our time with Sam. I got so many questions here. Let's just get rapid fire. Let's get some answers. Spiritual gifts were given, according to Ephesians, when Jesus rose, He took captives captive and gave gifts to men. And then the Holy Spirit is, because they're spiritual gifts, the Holy Spirit is infusing those gifts that were gifted by Jesus. What do we need to know about that, Sam?

0: different thing when I've actually been able to dig my fork in and taste of the flavors and smell the aroma.
1: Yeah, that's a very good analogy. It's not wrong for us as young preachers to say God is faithful, God is good, His steadfast love endures forever. It's all true. And yet later in life, there's a sense of, I know God is faithful. I've proved His faithfulness through some dark valleys, and I've walked with others through some dark valleys. And there's something about that you can only learn by years.
0: Well, here's the question of the day as we get ready for our first break. Question of the day, how do you plan to serve God in your 50s and 60s? If you're listening to us today and you're in that age bracket, or like me at 49, standing on the precipice of this new vista of life, I would love to hear from you. How do you plan to serve God in your 50s and 60s? Maybe you're in that time and season of life. Why don't you go to our social media pages and chime in with that question of the day? When we come back, I'm going to ask Christopher to share with us maybe an example or two of someone that inspired him, that's living this way, living to the glory of God. 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
0: Welcome back to Equip with Chris Brooks. I hope as you approach 50, 60 years of age, that your heart has grown wiser, your vision has sharpened, and your eagerness to be used of God has grown. If so, this is a great season of life for you to join God on mission and to show and share the gospel in fresh ways. That's why I wanted to have Christopher Ash join me today. The book is entitled Not Old, Not Young, Not Done, Following Jesus in your 50s and 60s, if you don't